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8: We've talked a lot about Lummi Nation basketball on this broadcast ever since the start of the basketball season. We were so excited about this upcoming season. Nick Zeller Singh from Cascadia Daily News. He's been on the show talking about it. You've been talking it up. You did the play-by-play live from Spokane and the championship game that was. I hate to spoil the movie, but yes, they do win the championship. But there's a great movie that's out this week, Respect the Rez. It's all about Lummi Boys basketball and the incredible season. What a great idea to follow this program, and what a great happy ending this turned out to be, Jason.
9: Yeah, the right time to put this together from the guys at CDN. You know, you repeat as 1B state champions. It's the last year that Coach Jerome Toby, his son Jerome Toby, are going to be together, a storied basketball career between both of them, and a storybook ending fit for a movie, as we're going to see this weekend at Pickford.
8: Absolutely. What a great, great documentary here, and you know, it paid off, right? It just paid off so wonderfully. You can't make this stuff up. Heather Layton is the lead principal at Lummi Nation School and joins us live on the Zone phone. Principal Layton, thank you so much for taking time out for us.
10: Thank you for having me.
8: Well, first of all, congratulations on an incredible season. Both your boys and your girls' programs, especially over the last couple of seasons, have been spectacular. I bet you got to be pretty proud to have them featured the way they're being featured. I mean, literally, Respect the Rez. You guys are getting the respect you deserve.
10: It definitely brought a lot of warmth and comfort and unity to our community. It's been pretty overwhelming.
9: Yeah, it was just such a cool scene over in Spokane when they got the job done. Obviously, the girls with the historic finish, placing fourth, one of their best in recent memory. That was fantastic to see that morning. And then that night when the boys were cutting down the net, they repeated state champs. You know, the crowd behind them was just, they brought the energy to Spokane Arena. They had the flood song going towards the end of the game. Can you just kind of speak to the energy that's brought about the community? Because it's so fun to see these sort of scenes, you know, all the boys on the basketball team signing signatures for all the little kids that really look up to them. It feels like this just brought something so special to the Lummi community.
10: Yeah, I think one of the things that I think about when I think about what our kids and Jerome Toby and just basketball in itself has done for our community is it is this, it's an experience that's very much aligned with our values, right, as Lummi people. And we are taught and brought up from a very early age to take care of one another. And so when you watch these Blackhawks on that court, or you watch them in practice, or you watch, get to see, you know, in the classroom or in the lunchroom, that is what they're doing all the time. They take care of each other. And Coach Toby does a really good job of making sure that we are true to our

0: In a stretch, ESPN Radio's Harry Douglas says they can't allow that disappointing finish to carry over into Game 6.
1: Detroit, man, you have to be careful, JB Bickerstaff. I'm telling you right now, because the way they lost that ball game last night, up 9 points with 3 minutes to go, and it goes to overtime and how things played out in overtime, and then worried about it not being a foul call on the final play in the fourth quarter. Don't let one loss become two.
0: Here's the problem. There's not a ton of help around Cade Cunningham right now, a guy who has been outstanding this entire postseason. ESPN Radio's David Dennis Jr. says Detroit only has one option right now.
2: Nobody else can give you anything but Cade Cunningham. That's just what it's come down to, is that all the concerns that we had about Detroit in the regular season, where's that secondary scoring going to come from, where are the threes going to come from, and they're answering it, and the answer is nowhere, because it's just one dude who's running out of gas towards the end of the game. The turnovers are spiking during the end of the game, and this team is just not executing. I don't know if they can win two straight against this Cleveland, especially with one on the road.
0: Yeah, no doubt. It is a tall task. The Cavs undefeated inside Rocket Arena this postseason, and a chance to get to the Eastern Conference Final where the Knicks are waiting. In the West, what a return for Wemby in Game 5. He's the third youngest player in NBA history with at least 25, 15 boards and 5 assists in a playoff game. Only Luka Doncic and Magic Johnson did it at a younger age. In his return after facing some adversity in Game 4 with the ejection because of the flagrant 2, ESPN's Kendrick Perkins on what Wembanyama proved in Game 5.
3: Number one, he's the most dominant player in the NBA. Giannis, Jokic, whomever, move the hell aside. We have never seen a player that dominates like he does on both ends of the floor. Okay, that's number one. Number two, it's Wemby's world, and everyone's trying to get an apartment in it. That's where we at this point. The league belongs to him. That was the statement that he said last night. It wasn't just to the Minnesota Timberwolves. That statement was sent to the rest of the league. I know OKC watching, rooting for the Minnesota Timberwolves. I guarantee you that, because they don't want to face that smoke. Another thing that was brought to my attention because of that performance, just when I thought that Giannis, since he's been hurt, Jokic, right, we've seen a decline a little bit over the past few years. I thought American basketball was catching back up. And then all of a sudden, Wemby comes along in this postseason and shows us that, no, it still belongs to the international players. The international players has completely taken over our league.
0: Love that from Perk. Wemby sending back American basketball years. The Spurs 16-3 in best of seven series when holding a 3-2 lead, trying to close it out. Timberwolves 1-3 in best of sevens when trailing 3-2. Only win the 2024 West semis against Denver. Game 6 is in Minnesota on Friday night. A couple of games in the W tonight. New York and Portland in the Liberty were on fire.
4: 5 minutes to go in this one. Pressure still coming here for Portland. Stewart will take it. 22 points now for Brianna Stewart tonight.
5: And I would say that's a great player to find in transition if you want to finish.
0: Yeah, call from Prime Video. 22 for Stewart along with 7 rebounds. The Liberty win it 100-82. Pauline Astier stepping up without Sabrina Ionescu had 20 points. Liberty now 3-1. The Lynx and the Wings playing a close one. Natasha Howard coming up clutch.
6: Sims driving. Sims. No, it bounced out. Under a minute now. Miles to Howard. Howard got the lay. Howard with 26. 6 assists for Olivia Miles.
0: A call from Prime Video. Howard finished with 26. Courtney Williams adding 21. Paige Becker scoring 27 for the Wings as they fall to 1-2. Going 10 of 11 from the foul line as well for Becker's. Lynx 2-1. Wings have lost 2 of their first 3. Coming up, volume up for Top Sound. Some big game 6s in the NBA and more from Major League Baseball. 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
13: There's a lot of different things that the NFL is trying to do. Games, you know, every day of the week. Now we're going to Australia. We're going to the four corners. Is it the four corners of the earth?
14: Checking.
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13: 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I never understood that with flat earthers. Like, what happens when you get to the end of the earth?
15: Remember we had this discussion, what is the town that's on the edge?
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13: I know. I stay in my lane when I go around the globe.
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0: 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These are the Michelle Smallman Power Rankings.
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1: Hey, this is Rich Eisen. 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
11: 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I'm over it. With Pat the producer.
12: I hurt my knee standing up from the couch this weekend. 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
12: You put out a poll and 68% of people agree with old Pat. 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
3: 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He released three albums last night, and it got us to a point of talking about the fact that there were 43 songs.
4: Why do you have to release three albums, though? Why can't you just release one album and have three discs?
3: Okay, so let me ask you a question. Preference in terms of, let's not name streamers, you'll know who I'm talking about, but streaming services. Do you like when a show drops all at once or when it drops weekly?
5: All at once.
4: All at once.
5: I want to binge it.
4: Okay. I want to consume it at my pace.
5: So I agree.
3: That is there an argument that's what he tried to do last night?
5: No, but I guess CeCe's saying, why not have one album with 43 tracks on it? Why have three separate albums?
6: Maybe is each album has different themes.
3: Yeah.
4: Well, I mean, Nelly had Sweatsuit.
5: He sure did.
4: It had multiple themes to it.
5: Sweat and suit.
4: Exactly. I mean, you could do that, but it's just one album.
5: Another was more refined and suave.
4: Exactly.
3: Actually, Cam, you want to do some research on that? Are there different genres, so to speak? Is one like an R&B album? Is one a rap album? Is one, I don't know, pop album? I don't know with Drake.
6: Our TV director, is Matt Bishop, who is a big Drake fan, is saying yes. Mm. I don't know exactly
3: yes
6: what the differentiation is, that there is different theming and genre in each of
4: the
6: albums.
4: What are the name of the three albums? Do you know the name?
6: It's Iceman, Maid of Honor, and Habibti.
4: Okay.
3: So, Iceman would be the rap album. Well, Maid of Honor would probably be R&B. And the last
7: Drake
3: one, I don't know.
7: Drake has never put out a full rap album. Like, true, full rap album.
4: Oh, he's going to be singing on it.
7: Yeah, he's singing on it. He doesn't put out a true rap album.
4: No.
6: I don't care if it's three albums, one album, and three discs. 43 songs is too many songs to drop at once.
4: Yeah, some of those shouldn't have made the cutting room floor.
3: Right, so it's like, okay.
5: Some
3: here's
5: of those
3: the thing.
5: Are like an interlude. That are being counted as the 43.
3: So, NFL last night, 32 teams, 17 games, 272 games overall, right? Not all 272 games are must-watch games, but over the course of an NFL's entire catalog, there are 272 must-watch games over the last 100 years of football, right?
5: No doubt.
3: Right, so the comp would be, are there 43 must-listen-to songs of any artist historically over their totality of the catalog? And you think Beyoncé, Smalls, and you have actually come up with a list.
5: Correction, I know Beyoncé has 43 absolute classic hits. And without even trying, I put together the list. This does not include any songs from Destiny's Child.
4: Wow.
5: And it also does not include the masterpiece that was her homecoming Coachella performance.
4: Oh, wow. Okay.
5: 43 without even trying. It is in the group chat.
4: Can you give me the top 10?
5: So I didn't even put them in order. This was just off the top of the head. But I would say if I had to include, well, here, I'll just read the top 10 that I thought of.
3: Oh, you have my favorite one on there.
5: Riverdance, Texas Hold'em, American Requiem. I was thinking of Cowboy Carter. Hold Up, Don't Hurt Yourself. Sorry, Freedom, All Night, Formation. Obviously, the Lemonade album, again, a masterpiece. The visuals,
4: yes,
5: the storytelling,
4: crazy.
5: The vulnerability, the lyrics, please. And then number 10, I threw in Cuff It.
4: Look at you.
5: And again, that's just off the top of my head.
4: Wow.
3: Number 25 on your list, my favorite Beyonce song.
5: Number 25, Best Thing I Never Had. That's your favorite Beyonce song?
3: It is. Yeah.
4: Playing quarterback in the NFL?

0: Wrestling is one of the most stressful things you can do as a professional athlete. So I'm going to respect my body. I'm going to respect and value my time.
1: Yeah, they should have left without him.
2: And maybe now I'm more with my family.
1: They should have left without him.
0: Left without Giannis?
1: Yeah. You want to set a culture? And if he wants to ask out because he's late all the time, let him ask out. If there are rules that are set and you're not going to acknowledge he gets to play by different rules and you're going to fake that everybody plays by the same rules, then leave. But they don't play by the same rules, and I'm not even saying they should, but they never communicated that to anyone. That is a disaster, an absolute disaster. 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
1: 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Masterful. 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And should we just say it right now? 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
5: 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Operator Tyler is sitting by. He'll take your phone calls. Best video release, schedule video release. Raiders did a really good job. They did Step Brothers, and I thought Mendoza and Kirk Cousins. Kirk Cousins, I think he's going to be a great mentor to Fernando Mendoza. I really do. I think they're very similar people. And I think that helps. You know, it's not like, yes, there's the age difference, but I feel like they're probably both going to get in his minivan and go to Kohl's and get some plaid shirts. I really do. But Step Brothers, can't go wrong. One of my favorite movies. Chargers, I expected the Chargers to be an assassin, and they were. Who'd you have? Trevor Lawrence, did he cut his hair? You know, I think most of us went, nah, he's not cutting his hair. Not for a schedule release video. Yes, Paul.
6: There's a lot of mixed reports about Trevor Lawrence's hair, and as journalists, we're on this story. Mm. It looks like he may have.
5: Yeah, I'd be disappointed. Yeah. I think the Prince, you know, with that hair, his haircut flowing out of the back of his helmet. I remember Freddie Biletnikoff with the Raiders. I don't know how much hair he had on the top of his head, but when you have a helmet, that's all you need to have that party in the back. And Freddie Biletnikoff, he looked faster because he had the hair flowing. I think Golden Richards with the Cowboys might have had a little flow as well. A little hustle and flow. Yes, Paulie.
6: Some of these videos must take months and rights and producing. The Indianapolis Colts did one with The Simpsons.
5: I know.
6: And it looks like a feature film. It's unbelievable.
5: All right. Get some phone calls in here. Any other video releases that stood out? Yes, Dylan?
7: I saw the Bucks. They did a Baywatch Dude Edition. The Burt Kreischer was in there with Baker Mayfield and some of the offensive linemen.
5: Nobody was more disappointed than Fritzy when he heard the Baywatch theme, and then he clicks on and he says, sees
8: on
5: a bunch of dudes.
7: Some hairy chests in there.
5: Running in slow motion.
8: Why do they got to do me like that? That's not cool.
5: Buddha in San Francisco leads us off. Hi, Buddha. What's on your mind today?
9: Nobody. Happy Meat Friday, boys. Let's go, birthday boy. Feliz cumpleaños, DP.

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4: Did have a shot at Tim Sills, way off target, off the near corner boards from the Ducks. Flood the offensive zone with their fourth line. Ross Johnston, Tim Washington, Jansen Harkins. Now a chance at the other end. A stop. Oh, what a finish! Mitch Marner backs his way to the crease and finishes at the right post. What a goal for Mitch Marner! 1-0 Knights, a minute into game six.
5: Marner's been unbelievable. 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He leads all scorers in the postseason as the Golden Knights advance to the Western Conference Finals, where the Avs will be waiting. That's courtesy of Vegas Knights Radio Network. 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It's RECTEQ.com. We'll be giving away a Rectech grill. Coming up, we have Chef Greg, flew in from Texas, courtesy of Rectech, and he is whipping up our meat Friday. 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Colonel in Tampa. Colonel, welcome back. What do you have for me?
6: Good morning, Dan. We recognize in the course of human today, events, today is significant because it marks your myriad contributions to a cynical, cynical world. Thus, I think it only fitting and proper to render you military courtesies of respect and admiration to you on your birthday. So if I may, Dan, Danettes, backroom guys, attention! For those who love to rock sports, we salute you, Dan. Happy birthday, stud.
5: Thank you, Colonel. Wait, am I allowed to salute?
7: I don't know.

0: Colonel, am I allowed to salute?
1: Absolutely, Dan. With your father's service and all your service to our nation, absolutely.
0: All right. Okay. I guess I kind of get in on a technicality. My dad served. You know, I tried to join the VFW, Veterans of Foreign War, and then they have something for, like, the relatives or sons or family of those who served. And I couldn't find my dad's information from serving in Korea. And so I can't join the VFW. I just wanted to join the VFW because that's where my dad would take me, and I'd sit at the bar, and it was the VFW. And I'd have a Fanta, an orange Fanta, and I'd sit at the bar. My dad would have a Schlitz, and he would have a shot of whiskey or two. So on a Saturday, I'd be going to the bar and sitting there with my dad. Now, I had three other brothers, and, you know, it was a treat to go and sit at the bar. And I was going to try to join the VFW so I could sit at the bar, so I could bring my son, who's now 34, to sit at the bar. Yes, Paul.
2: So you need to find your dad's military records?
0: Yeah, we were looking.
2: You want me to make some calls?
0: Well,
2: we may know a guy.
0: My oldest brother was going to help me, and there's a VFW right across the street from the man cave. And I thought it'd be nice, maybe, you know, Friday beers, go over there, have a couple of Miller Lights. Maybe the I-team can get on this. But, yeah. Yes, Billy.
3: Famously cheap beers at the VFW.
0: Oh, I know. That's another reason.
3: Yeah.
0: Yeah. But I'd like to. I'd like to get into the VFW.
3: Were you ever a beer and a shot guy, like your dad?
0: No.
3: I don't think I've ever seen you take a shot.
0: No, I never did because my dad did. Mm. Like, I saw what it did to him.
3: To everyone.
0: And, you know, it was, he used to hide it in our pantry. I remember we had vanilla wafers. And there was a box there, but behind it was
2: Wild Turkey.
0: It was Kessler whiskey. Well, if you smelled it or tasted it, you'd never want it again. And just like the beer that he would have, he'd have Blatz, Schlitz, Wiedemann, and the beer wasn't good, so we didn't drink it. Because he'd always say, "You guys never took my beer." I'm like, "No, it's not any good." Yes, Paul.
2: Kessler whiskey, smooth as silk, it said on the bottle.
0: Oh.
3: Seems like that's probably not.
0: And good. Even smoking cigarettes. I never did that because my dad used to smoke Camel non-filter.
3: The no filter.
0: And it killed him. Yeah, it killed him. Yes, Todd.
4: I would have done the opposite. I would have had the whiskey out front to block the cookies. I don't want to share my box of Miller wafers with anybody.
0: Jay in Delaware. Hi, Jay. What's on your mind?
5: Hey, Dan. First off, of course, I just want to wish you a happy birthday. And unlike Dylan there, I do look at you as a great father figure. I'm 40 years old, so I've listened to you most of my adult life, and you've given great advice to a lot of your, quote, younger listeners to heed by. And I was a big fan of the Falcons, Steelers, and Raiders schedule release. Falcons with the old Sports Center commercials. That was funny. I probably laughed the entire time. Matt Ryan was great. And how you feel about the Steelers one? You guys have a great weekend. Great birthday, Dan.
0: I didn't see the Steelers one. Did you guys see the Steelers video? Yeah, I didn't see it. We'll talk about the schedule release. Albert Breer set to join us, the Monday morning quarterback. Some of the matchups. The fact that you're not going to see Jeremiah Love in primetime, Cam Ward in primetime, Dolphins in primetime, Jets in primetime. Also, Rich Eisen will stop by. Scott Van Pelt from the PGA Championship. Busy final 2 hours. Dan and the Danettes right after this. 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
18: Good morning, I'm Adam Smith. The Mariners got another win down in Houston last night. Luke Raley hit a 3-run home run, and the Mariners beat the Houston Astros 8-3. In local news, a person was killed and a man's in custody following a crash east of Ferndale early yesterday. Witnesses to say a driver speeding north on Northwest Drive blew through a stop sign on West Axon Road and slammed into another vehicle. Second driver was trapped in their car and was pronounced dead at the scene. Deputies arrested the 28-year-old suspect after they spotted him walking away from the crash scene with visible injuries. And 2 BC residents were arrested in Bellingham last week in connection to a suspected human smuggling scheme. Some of the migrants told Border Patrol that they paid between $13,000 and $15,000 to be brought into the country. Any local weather forecast, we'll see rain and possible thunderstorms throughout the day in the Bellingham area today, a high of 52 degrees. Overnight tonight, more rain with a low around 40.
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8: Good morning, I'm Adam Smith. The Mariners got another win down in Houston last night. Luke Raley hit a three-run home run, and the Mariners beat the Houston Astros 8-3. In local news, a person was killed and a man's in custody following a crash east of Ferndale early yesterday. Witnesses say a driver speeding north on Northwest Drive blew through a stop sign on West Axon Road and slammed into another vehicle. It's like a driver was trapped in their car and was pronounced dead at the scene. Deputies arrested the 28-year-old suspect after they spotted him walking away from the crash scene with visible injuries. And two BC residents were arrested in Bellingham last week in connection to a suspected human smuggling scheme. Some of the migrants told Border Patrol that they paid between $13,000 and $15,000 to be brought into the country. In the local weather forecast, we'll see rain and possible thunderstorms throughout the day in the Bellingham area today, a high of 52 degrees. Overnight tonight, more rain with a low around 40.
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6: What exactly is the platform here? What are we just reminiscing?
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8: I've done 5 already.
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6: Okay.
8: And you know, I mean, the nostalgia of when we did what we did, you know, or you were doing before I even arrived, you know, with KO and Berman and, you know, Bob Lee and Robin and Charlie. Sure. I mean, I can go down the whole lane here.
6: Who are the other anchors that you've interviewed?
8: I interviewed Chris Berman at the Super Bowl.
6: Okay.
8: And Chris Fowler.

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0: you are right now not funny.
1: And I chose being funnier and maybe you disliking me to a certain extent.
0: Yeah. Maybe someday that'll happen, Todd.
1: I think we'll get there.
0: Yeah.
1: Who knows when? Eventually we'll work towards it.
0: No. As I always say, I often say, I love you. I don't always like you.
1: That's fair. That's very well said. That's very accurate, I guess.
0: I want to thank RecTech again for giving away the RecTech grill on my birthday, RECTEQ. Tim in Washington. Good morning, Tim. What do you have for me?
2: Hey, Dan. How are you? Happy birthday.
0: Thank you.
2: Dan, you were talking about Normandy earlier and hiring a historian. Follow back on that, if I may. My girlfriend's grandfather died in Strasbourg 2 days before the war ended. We went back there for the 75th anniversary and hired a historian and did the Omaha Beach. And he got the mourning letters from her grandfather's troop. And he took us trekking through where his troop trekked through during the war. And then one final note is, you talked about the cemeteries and the American cemetery, all the crosses. You could look down any angle, and it was perfectly straight.
0: Yep.
2: And up on a hill, and the sun and all that. And then you went to the German cemetery, and it was dark.
0: And yeah, the stone that they used is dark in the German cemetery, World War II. Todd, what'd you learn today?
1: Staying with that theme, the best birthday gift you may have ever received was from your wife, that trip to Normandy with a local tour guide.
0: Dylan, did you learn anything?
3: Todd got you the paperback edition of the Guide to Maine Golf
1: They didn't courses. Have a hardcover version.
0: Marvin.
4: You recruited Van Pelt to ESPN.
0: Paul.
4: Happy birthday, buddy.
0: Thank you, bud. Todd, what did I learn today?
1: SVP agrees with you. Scotty Scheffler's like the Pete Sampras of golf. Not a lot of personality to go with the greatness.
0: What we learned brought to you by Panini. How does rookies' biggest superstars, the old-time greats, the only place to collect them all. Panini trading cards, the official trading cards of the Dan Patrick Show. Again, thank you. Thank you to the audience. Get this opportunity to continue to do something I truly love. And the Danettes. And the backroom guys as well. Have yourself a great weekend, a safe weekend. And we look forward to talking to you on Monday. 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
1: Another beautiful day in Cali. 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Jim Rome with you. 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
8: Good afternoon, I'm Jason Upton. Westford's softball team suffered a setback in the national tournament this morning. The Vikings fell to Biola 7-6 in their second match of the West Regional. Sophomore catcher Emma Joy Wise hit a two-run homer in the first inning to give the Vikes an early lead, and it got extended in the sixth inning when senior shortstop Haley Rath added a three-run bomb. But Biola strung together 5 runs in the bottom of the inning to tie the game. Western took the lead back in the top of the seventh, but Biola walked it off with a 2-run single to advance to the regional championship game. Vikings are still alive in the double elimination tournament as they now play Cal State East Bay at 4 o'clock today. Vikes coach Cheryl Gilmore says they're already on to the next one.
9: Tough loss, tough game, but we're excited for the opportunity that we have to keep playing this afternoon. Hats off to Biola. Proud of our girls. They fought hard. I think played a really great game through the sixth or to the sixth, and then they made a good adjustment hitting the ball. And you know, sometimes life's not fair. The ball didn't bounce our way there at the very end, and it happens. That's how the game is. And so for us, our focus now is just to move on and learn from it and attack whoever we play this afternoon.
8: And in just another full circle moment, the Vikings playing Cal State East Bay for the 4th time this season. You remember the history between them. Cal State East Bay hammered them like 11-0 in their first meeting. Vikes came back 2 weeks later and Mercy ruled them, you know, just after. This is Cal State East Bay, 13th nationally ranked team in the country. And then just a day ago, it was Cal State East Bay versus Western Washington University in the first round of this regional tournament. Cal State was the 2nd seed, Vikings were the 7th. And what does Western do? They come back, another late game comeback, and they beat them 3-2 in their first game of the tournament. So Cal State East Bay, they want some revenge for that, but Western knows them very well. They're going to be rematching in about 20 minutes here as the Vikes have their season on the line in this one.
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8: Great combo right there. Win today would send the Vikings to the regional championship tomorrow, where they would have to beat Biola twice in order to advance to the Super Regional, while a loss today would effectively end their season. The Seahawks' schedule for the upcoming season has been made official. Seattle will open the season at home in a Super Bowl rematch against the Patriots on Wednesday, September 9th. That's one of 6 primetime games on their schedule, including a Christmas night matchup with the Rams at Lumen Field. They also host Patrick Mahomes and the Chiefs on a Sunday night game in Week 7 ahead of their Week 11 bye. Their schedule concludes with 2 of their last 3 games coming against the Rams. Mariners are back home tonight for the start of their 3-game series against the Padres. Rams are coming off a strong series in Houston where they took 3 out of 4 against the rival Astros. But they will be without Cal Raleigh for at least the next couple weeks as he deals with an oblique injury. More on that as Justin Hollander is set to speak with the media very shortly here in Seattle. Mariners have a chance to jump into the AL West lead this weekend. They sit just a single game behind the first place Athletics. Meanwhile, the Padres are eyeing a division lead of their own. They're only a half game behind the Dodgers.

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